0: It's Kate Sobrano and Beautiful Life. I feel so guilty. I will try and play the whole track tomorrow when, don't forget, it is Friday. And as we all agreed last week, nothing but Australian music on Fridays from now on. Quick text that's come in from Carolyn Castle, Maine, saying, it seems to me that One Nation's policies are driven purely by lobbyists and are about control rather than what the majority of the population actually want. I better get out of here after midday. Warwick Long back on your airwaves. Morning, mate.
1: Have you been reminded you're going to play Australian music on Friday enough this week?
0: I'm looking forward to it. Yeah, it was a throwaway.
1: A lot of those reminders come in.
0: Throwaway commitment, but I'm going to stand by it.
1: I like it.
0: I'm actually really excited for it because we should be highlighting as much Australian music as we could. Something the ABC can be doing, should be doing.
1: We had a huge response to our chat with the RSPCA yesterday, which want to put their label on dairy and set up a code for dairy.
0: Huh.
1: And we will continue that discussion with the industry today. Also, in the studio, taking your questions, talking about water policy, is the Shadow Water Minister, Michael McCormick, today. If you have a question for him, send it through on the text line now, and I'll put those to him at the start of the country hour at midday.
0: Warwick Long, thank you very much. He's back with you after midday. I'll be back with you for Oz Music Friday at the usual time tomorrow morning. Have a safe one. It's 11 o'clock. News now.
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0: Electric Light Orchestra, 11 Thing, one of my absolute favourites. We are about to celebrate the joy of music with Chris Hollow. We're playing the birthday jukebox. This is where you give us your birthday. We tell you the hit song on the day you were born. It's 12 minutes to 2.
1: Meet the builder of dreams.
2: It's a great honour to be leading Tasmania's new football club.
1: Sam Pang's brand new office comedy, Ground.

0: Oh, John, got to be happy with that.
1: Oh, crikey, I didn't think I had that much personality.
0: Well, if anyone ever accuses you of being boring, just tell them about your song.
1: I haven't been accused of being boring, that's for sure.
0: Oh, okay. Well, you've got personality. That is why.
1: Okay.
2: Does it sound like the soundtrack to your

0: Oh, that sounds promising.
1: It doesn't sound good.
0: It didn't sound that good, did it? Okay, just trying to get an answer here. Oh, it's Vera Lynn Lorna.
1: Oh, yes, I love her.
0: A nightingale sang in Berkeley Square.
1: Oh, lovely.

dad. I've been running, trying to catch hung up in my mind. Just got to give myself a good talking to this time.

0: So that is how...
1: Did you tell her that? And were
0: well,
1: you like,
0: this is the thing.
1: Oh, my God, I love you so much. I called my car after you.
0: Starstruck. I hung around outside the studio.
1: It's called
0: sort
1: working.
0: Of hopping on, you know, each foot. And then, and I said to the producer, do you think it'd be all right if I kind of, you know, collared her and said hi? And everybody was looking at me like, this is weird. Anyway, she was the loveliest person. I did collar her. She had time. We had a little selfie together. It was very nice. And of course, like a massive fangirl, I told her all about how I watched her when I was a teenager and how my car was named after her. And I thought she was amazing. And she was very gracious, even though, you know, it was just word salads coming out of my mouth. And I was absolutely starstruck. But it is funny how it will be just that one particular person. I mean, famous people are people, right? So most of the time when you meet them, they're very nice, they're gracious, and it's all very good. Everybody has a nice time. But every now and then you get to meet someone and honestly, you either become verbal diarrhea or you just can't make a sound. So guess which one I was.
1: Yeah, and it can be really disconcerting if the conversation doesn't go the way that you think it will. I've never really, that I can recall, being completely shut down with someone who's like, stuff, you know, get lost. I'm not taking any selfies today. I remember meeting Paul Kelly. My band was playing support for him doing a solo show in Adelaide. And I sort of go, hi, Paul. And he gets on the front foot and goes, wow, I love your guitar. Is that a Gretsch? And, blah, and I was totally disconcerted, because I just expected him to be like, whatever, I'm busy. And then he kind of reversed it and showed great interest. I mean, it's a pretty cool guitar. And I was kind of like suddenly then just having a chat about guitars with Paul Kelly and realizing that he's just a normal guy who likes guitars too.
0: Absolutely. But it is nice to hear. And I just love that moment from the Socceroos press conference where there's just this mutual admiration for people who love their sport.
1: Yeah.
0: And this young Socceroos player who's getting tongue-tied after meeting the man that has called his favourite sport ever since he was a little tacker.
1: Oh, I really would love to hear from people. And this is your chance to brag about the most famous person you've ever met. Dermot Brereton, the footballer, because I grew up in the sort of 80s when he was playing for Hawthorn. I just remember meeting him and being like, wow, you are a big unit. And his handshake nearly crushed mine. So whether it's a sports person, a musician, I mean, maybe you've met the Prime Minister or someone like that. And perhaps it's even someone that you weren't necessarily a massive fan of, but in that moment, you've just kind of gone, blah, blah, and gotten quite starstruck. So I'm going to jump on the phones. Love to hear your stories.
0: Thank you so much, Jane. 1-300-303-468. We want to share those stories this afternoon. You can text 0467-842-722. When have you been starstruck by someone you've met, famous or otherwise? You can just let us know. Coming up in just a moment, we're talking esports because they're kicking off in Gippsland today.

Yeah, Men at Work, and one of the many anthems we have in this country, eh? Down under. What a lovely guy Kerry was, says Karen from Mullumbimby. Yeah, no, that's true. How many people, Maria's for Sevier Down says, wow, Phil, how many people could say they were once a shepherd? Not very many. No. On a tiny island like that, there wouldn't have been anything much else to do, I wouldn't have thought. Yeah, 1-300-800-222 is the number. Yes, many people making comparisons to the monoculture and suggesting that, look, well done to Kerry's nightlife Greek god, says Paul from Plainlands. Yeah, no, great story.

0: over central and eastern Gippsland, tops of 18 in Sale and 19 degrees in Orbost.
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0: Nearly 85% of the Murray-Darling Basin Plan's 450 gigalitre environmental water target has been recovered. The federal government, the federal Water and Environment Minister Murray Watt, announced yesterday that through water efficiency projects and buybacks, he expects to have 400 gigalitres recovered by December. This news was welcomed by environmental groups. However, irrigators who farm in the basin say they're already feeling the impacts. Chair of the VFF Water Council, Andrew Lay, said he's not celebrating.
2: My thought is that's the 450 buybacks that they talked about, the upwater. We find that, you know, disturbing for the communities that are left behind that water's come out of, whether it's in Victoria or southern New South Wales. The devastation that is, example, is we've had 100% allocation on the Murray system this year, and temporary water's reached

0: difference?
1: Oh, yes, and you can see people are questioning whether they irrigate next year. We know what the allocation might be lower, we're thinking, next year. The forecast is saying that. So people are starting to make harder decisions whether they keep watering a crop or what they're going to do. So they're planning for less water, which, you know, impacts on the bottom line cost of your farm. You know, we're going to buy, from Gary's point of view, you've got to buy in more feed to milk the same amount of cows, or do you reduce cow numbers? All that sort of happening, you know. It is a major impact, and the further impact on that is less dairy for us, less service providers like refrigeration and things like that.
0: It's getting closer to being the full 450 gigalitres. Do you feel like we're at some sort of, or the finish line is in sight anywhere, or...?
1: I wish you were right, because at the moment we're having a review of the basin plan, so we're not sure whether that sees that they're going to, in the future, buy more water or not. We're asking them to talk about having outcomes for the environment and not so much rely on a volumetric number for water. Saying that they're at 85%, that's 85% of this proposal they had with the 450. There's still some water left that we've got to find if we can't get the offset probe. Or offset projects done, which would mean their shortfall, that could be up to 300 gigalitres. So there's still a lot of water for them, potentially, they want to buy. But, you know, we're saying you can do other projects to save water as well. A lot of farmers have been asked to do over the last 30, 40 years. We've been more efficient at our water, so should the environment.
2: That's Andrew Lay from the Victorian Farmers Federation's Water Council. He's also a dairy farmer in Murrabit. Craig Wilkins is the co-national director of the Murray-Darling Conservation Alliance. He's pleased to see work progressing towards the recovery and long-term health of rivers.
3: There is no doubt that the water that has been returned so far is making a difference. What we would love to see as the next stage of the basin plan is to ensure as much of that environmental water spills over the banks and into the surrounding wetlands and backwaters and creeks and billabongs and other parts of the basin system, which actually provide a lot of the health of the system, and also is the home to most of the fish and the birds and other parts of nature. So the returning water is an essential step, and then getting it to the right places is the next part of it.
0: This is a political question, but do you think the Murray-Darling Basin Plan will be delivered before the next federal election in 2 years?
3: It's a very, very good question. There is a lot of moving pieces in the plan and lots of different buckets of water. And ultimately, there are some really important pieces, such as cultural water for First Nations, and also dealing with how that water is used through getting it onto the floodplains and wetlands. And there might well be significant progress towards returning water, but whether all the parts of the plan are delivered by the required time is still up for debate. We would love to see that happen, and we have been waiting for a very, very long time, and already the final parts of this first plan have been pushed out. Then we also need to then start talking about what happens next once this initial work on the plan is complete, because we are still a long way short of a healthy river.
2: That's Craig Wilkins, the co-national director of the Murray-Darling Conservation Alliance, speaking there with Annie Brown.
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2: When you find something you're really passionate about, how do you spread the word? Maybe you bail up your mates at the pub. Maybe you post about it on social media. Well, Gippsland beef farmer Kathy Bryant felt so strongly about regenerative agriculture that she wrote an entire album about it. I caught up with the farmer turned musician to find out more.
5: I wanted to reduce input costs. That's important to any farmer, I think. I happen to like birds and bees and insects and flowers and nature around me. And I wanted to farm in a way that also promoted that. And I wanted to reduce and actually eliminate use of chemicals and synthetic inputs. So. Yeah, and I'm glad I did. It's taken a little while to transition across, but at the moment I don't use any fertilizer. So the price spikes, you know, recently hasn't worried me at all, you know.
2: There isn't one agreed upon definition of what regenerative agriculture is.
5: Yeah.
2: But what does regenerative agriculture mean to you?
5: Personally, I don't think there ever will be.

0: be an agreed version of what regenerative agriculture is, because it's very much within context of what each farmer needs or wants to do with their farm. For me, it's all about the soil and getting the life in the soil, the microbes and the worms and the insects and everything like that that recycles nutrients and holds water and aggregates the soil so that you can get air and all those things down there. That's what regenerative agriculture is to me. But then there's so many other things as well that go with it, like diversity, huge thing with regenerative agriculture. And unless you have diversity, you probably can't get the other benefits.
1: You have picked up on a lot of these issues in an album that you've actually produced about regenerative ag. Tell me about this album.
0: I felt the need, I guess, to get the message across, you know, about regen ag, but I wanted to do it in a way that wasn't prescriptive. Like, there's lots of information, you know, books saying do this or do that, but I think music is a beautiful way to get a complex idea across. I mean, we've used music for, or humans have used music for thousands of years to help remember things, to spread joy, to make meaning out of stories. So that's why I wanted to do it. And I thought it's something a bit different. It's something that brings joy to people and hopefully.
1: It does strike me as an ambitious task to turn a farming system into art and music. But maybe you see something that I don't, Kathy.
0: Well, there's 12 songs on the album and they all focus on a different part of regenerative agriculture. I worked with two incredible musicians from Melbourne, Charles Jenkins and Douglas Lee Robertson, to actually put this together. There's a song about soil there, which is close to my heart because I really think we need to improve our soils. Most soils these days are very compacted and they don't hold much moisture or air. Yeah, and I think we need to improve the actual microbial life in the soil.
1: Take me to some of the lyrics of that song, Kathy.
0: Okay, well, the first stanza is, "My name is soil, don't call me dirt.
2: I'm full of the life that keeps you living, a life unseen, but they're all the same."
0: So that's just talking about how important the soil is to our own lives and our health. And we need to have microbially diverse soils for things to operate correctly. And the best way, I think, for farmers to do that is to plant mixed pasture species, bring diversity into the farming system. Yeah, so there's a song also about planting mixed pastures, the mixed species song. It's called They Get It Together. And it says, "I've got a good place to start to bring more joy to your heart.

0: The lyrics hopefully bring a kernel of meaning and message across about regen ag in a way that farmers and other people can enjoy and sit in their tractors and, yeah, have a listen and take it in and think about it and create meaning and context for themselves.
1: Kathy, do you have a background in music, or was this your first time sort of dipping your toe in the musical waters?
0: No, I don't have a background in music, which is why I worked with two musicians from Melbourne, Charles and Doug, because I knew that was not my forte at all. I was a farmer, still am a farmer. But we collaborated and created something, and, you know, there's parallels there in your soil, you know, with the microbes and the plants that work together. If you've got diversity, you manage to create things that are not quite what you expected, and, you know, and produce more abundance and a better resilience for the farm going forward. So it's amazing what you can create when you step out, I guess, and use diversity in a positive way.

0: Country's Calling is the new album from West Gippsland beef farmer Kathy Bryant and the High Plains. You can find that album online. Just search up Country's Calling. It is 27 minutes past six on the Rural Report. Time to check in on the livestock markets. Bo Helwig joins you this morning. Good morning, Bo.
1: Good morning. Thanks for having us on.
0: The Eastern States Young Cattle Indicator, it's 996 cents this morning. It's just been in this absolutely vertical line upwards since late April.

0: What are you seeing at the sale yards this week?
1: Yeah, we're just definitely seeing an upward trend at the moment. You know, basically the last sort of 2 to 3 weeks since we've had this rain sort of right through the sort of central west of New South Wales and further across to the east, you know, we've just seen an upward trend from then on. So it's been quite positive here at the minute.
0: Last year, there was a run on sheep price records, I think. I'm not sure if we got lamb price records as well. They were just getting smashed left and right. Are we approaching anything like that in the cattle markets at the moment, Bo?
1: It's sort of hard to tell at the moment, but definitely the way the season is here at the minute, if it keeps going this way, we're getting rain every week and, you know, in the middle of June, I haven't had a frost yet. So it certainly is looking that way at the moment. With the cow beef, it is certainly at a record at the moment, higher than what we've seen there 3 years ago. And generally, they always say that it follows that trend. So it is heading that direction.
0: What would the market need to see happen for records to start falling?
1: Well, we haven't seen cows make this before. What we're at the moment, you know, in the sale yards, all our heavy, you know, 3 and 4 score cows, they're all making 440 plus at the moment. We've never seen that. I think back in 21, it got to sort of real early fours. You know, feeder steers back then got to $6.30. Today they're at $5.80. And, you know, and the yearling cattle to kill into the processes are at, you know, north of $10. And today they're at $9.50. So, you know, we're knocking on the door, Marley. You know, we're not far away.
0: Okay. Anything else ahead in cattle markets, Bo?
1: Well, we're probably getting a few more store cattle at the moment than what we thought we were going to get. So, you know, week to week, we're still yarding plenty of cattle. We had a sale at Wing yesterday and had 3,000. And, you know, as it always goes, the price is good, so the cattle keep coming forward and there's plenty of opportunities at the moment, to, you know, to jump into the market, and it still looks very positive.
0: Wonderful. Bo Helwig, many thanks for your time this morning.
1: Thank you.
0: Bo Helwig there, livestock agent with Corker and Parker in Wodonga. That is all the time we have on the Rural Report this morning. My name's Fiona Broom. Happy Friday. Thanks for your company this week. Annie Brown will be back on your radio on Monday. Country Hour, as always, at midday. Don't forget to tune into that. It is coming up to 6:30 now. Time to head to the newsroom. I'm your safe place to grow and be happy.

0: Good morning, Philippe Perez with ABC Local News. The ABC can reveal the five people arrested and released as part of an investigation into Desi Freeman's time on the run are all loosely linked by sovereign citizen beliefs. Investigative reporter Danny Tran has the details.
1: In August 2025, Desi Freeman was on the verge of having his secret stash of child abuse material discovered when he murdered two police officers serving a warrant. He went on the run for 7 months before being shot and killed in northern Victoria. Investigators now believe Freeman travelled across the border into New South Wales and was helped. Police have since arrested and released five people who they believe are loosely linked through shared sovereign citizen beliefs. The ABC can reveal investigators have been using their arrest powers to seize electronic devices as they try to uncover any network that supported Freeman. No one in Freeman's family has been arrested.
0: A woman who doused her friend in petrol and set him on fire has lost her appeal for a shorter jail term. Charmaine Manuel reports.
2: Corby Jean Walpole was jailed for 7.5 years after pouring fuel on her friend and setting him on fire at a party in Harlong, New South Wales in 2024. Walpole's lawyer argued there was a link between her depressive disorder and her offending, which diminished her moral culpability. The appeal judgment says her offence was deliberate and unprovoked, and the link between her mental health and the offence did not greatly reduce her moral culpability. The judgment said Walpole's offending required strong denunciation. Her original jail term remains unchanged and she will be eligible for parole in November 2029.
0: Better Border Health says it's gobsmacked at the New South Wales government's decision to pour money into health at other major regional centres instead of Albury-Wodonga Health. The government has awarded Newcastle's John Hunter Hospital an extra $55 million for its ongoing redevelopment, bringing the government's investment to that hospital to $890 million. Better Border Health's Stan Stavros says the region needs answers.
3: We're having to fit into a budget and risk the country. Large regional centres seem to have this situation. Well, look, we'll give you some extra money to make sure that we get what we promise you.
0: The New South Wales Health Minister, Ryan Park, told the ABC that funding for Albury-Wodonga and John Hunter redevelopments cannot be usefully compared as the two projects differ significantly and that John Hunter has almost double the presentations Albury-based hospital has. Mr. Park also defended the $550 million Albury Hospital redevelopment, saying a new seven-storey clinical services building will set a healthcare infrastructure standard and that the northeast building under construction will improve patient safety. A Tokemoor man arrested over child grooming offences will remain in custody after having his bail refused yesterday. Ashley Aldridge reports.
4: 22-year-old Aidan Nancarrow appeared in the New South Wales Bail Division Court yesterday, charged with several offences associated with child grooming and possessing child abuse material. Defence lawyers argued for strict bail conditions so that Mr. Nancarrow could seek legal representation. However, bail was refused after prosecution argued Mr. Nancarrow had a demonstrable interest in sex with children and there was a strong case for conviction. The court heard police investigations are still ongoing, but material already seized included images of children as young as six. He'll face court again in August.
0: Euroa MP Annabel Cleland says the Murchison community should have a say in the future of the former Durrangals prison. The Victorian government closed the facility in 2024 after 59 years of operation. When questioned in Parliament last month, Corrections Minister Paul Hamer refused to say if the government would reopen the prison. Ms Cleland says the prison's closure has had a major economic impact on the town.
5: Day's Mill, shortly down the road, draws thousands of people on Mother's Day and is a huge jewel in the crown for tourism locally. And this has an opportunity to be reimagined, and that is the community's hopes to have a chance to open this up for a new era for Durrangal.
0: That's the latest from the ABC Local Newsroom. 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
6: This is Sandra Moon on ABC Victoria.
7: Yeah, we've got a good spread today. ABC Goulburn Murray in the northeast and southern New South Wales. Over to the Goulburn Valley and ABC Shepparton. And ABC Gippsland as well. So good to be with you all. Seems as though there's been a good drop of rain around the place. 3 millimetres at Wang, that's from Terry. That's not an awful lot. Sally at Longwood, though. Morning, Sandra. We've had a lovely 13.5 millimetres of rain in our gauge from yesterday, and our creek is running. So, Sally, thank you for sending it through. And 5 millimetres for Omeo, and that's from Kate. So thanks for sending that through as well. 0467 842 722. The text line stays the same right across the region. And coming up, what could be better when the weather is like this than snuggling up and watching a movie, and one of the best Australian movies as well, and having that shared experience on a Sunday arvo. We will find out a bit more about that before we do get to 7 o'clock this morning. But first things first, let's check in with the Bureau of Meteorology, and I am told it is Gippsland's own Tom Anderson. Hi there, Tom.
8: Good morning, Sandra. I really like that introduction, actually. Thank you.
7: You're very welcome. Whereabouts are you from?
8: I grew up in Sale, so I was born a little bit close to Trelgram, but went to school in Sale.
7: Nice one. Well, you've got a fair spread to cover this morning, and it seems that, you know, everywhere's had a little bit of rain anyway.
8: Yeah, we've seen some pretty good drops, mostly about the northeast and the northern country. So I'm seeing, obviously, the highest falls were at areas such as Mount Hotham or Falls Creek, but places at Harrietville, we saw 27 mil. Strathbogie, we saw 27 mil. And so, yeah, there's certainly a very widespread sort of 15 to 25 millimetres about the northeast. A little bit less closer to Shepparton, but just south of Shepparton itself, we did see 9 millimetres in the last 24 hours. So decent amount of rain about, a little bit less for Gippsland, but we were expecting them to be a little bit shielded, although West Gippsland did see some as well, so Lock got 20 millimetres in the last 24 hours as well. We do expect that to mostly continue, so especially for the northeast today. Wodonga, Wangaratta area, we're forecasting up to 10 millimetres today. We're sort of expecting that to be showery conditions throughout the day. No sort of soaking rain, no sort of showers too heavy, but sort of on and off. It will reach Shepparton a little bit later, so maybe in the afternoon we'll see some showers about Shepparton. We're not forecasting as much rainfall there as we are further east. And then Gippsland itself will probably wait for tomorrow, but tomorrow we are forecasting pretty widespread, 2 to 15 millimetres for much of Gippsland, including the East Gippsland.
7: Okay. And what about the temperatures today?
8: So it's cooling down a little bit, not as warm as we've had the last couple of days, but Wodonga, Rutherglen, Wangaratta were all looking for a top of 14 today, Benalla 13 and Beechworth 12. Up on the Alps, Mount Hotham 2, Falls Creek 3, Shepparton 13 today, Yarrawonga and Kyabram looking at 14, as well as Echuca, Cobram's looking at 15. And for Gippsland, we are looking at 18 today for Sale, 16 in the Latrobe Valley, and Wonsaggi and Leongatha looking at 15 degrees today.
7: Okay, and so as you mentioned, we could see some of that showery activity continuing through the weekend?
8: Yeah, so most likely for Gippsland, it will be expected around the northeast as well as Shepparton area, less so Shepparton area than the northeast. So Wodonga, we could see some showers tomorrow. There's a possibility we'll miss out completely, but there will be some showery activity in the area, but not expecting to see some of the numbers that we've seen in the last 24 hours. It'd be likely retained to the single-digit rainfall for Saturday, and Sunday is going to be even clearer.
7: And those temperatures staying kind of similar to today?
8: Yeah, so we'll go with Wodonga, for example. It's going to be 14 today, as I said, but then 13 is the maximum for Saturday, Sunday, and Monday, and Wednesday. So staying pretty consistent over the next few days. We will see the minimum temperatures drop off a little bit, but with that, we're going to see some cooler temperatures that may allow for some snowfall for Mount Hotham and Falls Creek, especially tomorrow.
7: Mm. All righty. Well, we'll keep an eye on all of those things, or we'll just enjoy a really nice sleep in tomorrow morning. Good to talk to you, Tom. You have a great weekend.
8: Thanks, Sandra. You too.
7: That is Gippsland's own Tom Anderson on ABC Goulburn-Murray, ABC Gippsland and ABC Shepparton this morning. And a couple of rainfall totals that came through as we were just having that chat. Morning, Sandra, 11 millimetres of rain so far at Myrtleford from yesterday afternoon and overnight. Still drizzling. Have a nice weekend. That's from Kevin. You too, Kevin. Thank you. 2.2 millimetres only at Daysdale from Kylie. And morning, 18.5 millimetres in Euroa yesterday. Very wet, much cooler afternoon. Cheerio. That's from Temporary John. Why temporary at Euroa? Thank you for sending it through. Of course, you can do the same on 0467 842 722. Now, earlier I was talking about classic Aussie movies, and I wonder if you can guess which film we will be talking about in just a sec, simply by listening to this song. It is 19 to 7. Action.

0: I mean to say, if you weren't dancing to that, what's wrong with you? On ABC Goulburn Murray, ABC Gippsland and ABC Shepparton this morning, Alicia Bridges and I Love the Nightlife. It is the film that well and truly broke the mould.
1: Now, the first thing we have to work out is how the hell we're going to get there.

0: What do you think?
1: When do we have to return it to the school?
0: We don't. We own it.
2: What?
3: Hi, darling. How are you?
0: Well, I met some nice Swedish tourists called Lars, Lars and Lars, and I coaxed it out of them for $10,000.
4: We can't afford it.
0: Well, that's right.
5: Mummy, maybe a trip to the outback could help me get over this little phase I'm going through. And you never know, I might meet some lovely country girl.
0: I hereby christen this budget Barbie camper Priscilla, Queen of the Desert.
6: It's got to be the understatement of the century.
7: Of course, Priscilla, Queen of the Desert, which became a worldwide hit. And how better to celebrate Pride Month than another viewing? And that's exactly what Sunday Matinee are doing. You're invited as well. Let's meet up with the brains behind the operation, Anton Treese. Good morning.
8: G'day, how you doing?
7: Yeah, really well. Adam Donnelly, hello there.
9: Hello, good morning.
7: Now, just remind us, and particularly for our listeners not from this area, about Sunday Matinee and how it all came about.
9: Well, Antoine and I had the idea of forming like a film club, a film society, something that can be really accessible for anyone that's interested, but also an opportunity to see films that probably haven't had a cinematic screening on the border in maybe many decades for some of the films that we've done so far. It's hosted out of Hot House Theatre in the Butter Factory. And so far we've had Muriel's Wedding, and we've had the Mad Max, the original Mad Max film, and we've been really, really delighted with the community support we've had so far.
7: Fantastic. And I mean, you know, as you say, getting to see some of these films that maybe we missed on the big screen, we're very familiar with them, but to be able to see them in that sort of shared environment is really something special as well.
9: And we try to make it something like we introduce the films. We have a little pre-show arrangement with small clips and sort of vintage advertisements and vintage trailers to hopefully set the mood. Just make it something a little bit different, a little bit special for the people who want to come along and check it out.
7: Yeah. And this is happening every month.
9: Last Sunday of every month.
7: Last Sunday of every month, which means, of course, this coming Sunday.
8: Yes. Well, actually, the last Sunday of this month is Wake in Fright. So that we've been doing a core season of films that speak to the nature of Australia, hence Muriel's, Mad Max and Wake in Fright. But we are going to start doing out-of-season showings. So for Pride Month, we thought we have to show something. And we thought we went through a lot of options, but Priscilla just stands head and shoulders out as a film that like feels very necessary right now, because when it came out 32 years ago...
7: God, 32 years ago!
8: Yes, I know, that's challenging.
7: Wow.
8: It's challenging
7: okay.
8: for me also. But
7: all right.
8: When it came out then, it felt revolutionary and alive and vibrant and also like sort of nakedly political. It knew that it was made for the joy of some people and very much the ire of other people, and it felt very comfortable engaging with both that ire and that joy. And I think that those sort of undercurrents, unfortunately, 32 years later, are very much present in our country. So I'm very excited to see this in a sort of communal environment.
7: Yeah. And, you know, important, as you say, to be able to do this for Pride Month. And you're actually teaming up with Way Out Wodonga as well.
8: Yeah, who've recently rebranded to Nest. Nest Wodonga. I checked my emails properly this week to clarify that.
7: Good.
8: And they just do absolutely vital work on the border. They work under Headspace, and they create a physical space where young people from the LGBTQIA plus community feel empowered, they feel supported, and they feel safe. And we are high school teachers, and we certainly, I don't think, and we're two straight men, I'd say we're pretty confident that you do not always feel safe and empowered as a young queer person in this community or indeed in this country. So the work of Nest is absolutely extraordinarily vital. And our donation, 50% of the profits will go to them. I'm sure will not be a huge number, but is the beginning of us trying to engage more strongly with the amazing organisations that do the work that keeps this community together.
7: Mm. And look, being high school teachers as well, what do your students make of all of this?
9: Oh, It's like, oh, sir, I saw you in the paper. What's yeah, this is probably a bit early for a lot of them to be listening
7: yeah, yeah,
9: to,
7: they're not up.
9: Listening
7: they're not
9: to
7: up.
9: The radio. Look, I would say generally... My students treat me with a great level of disinterest, probably with most of the things that I do or say. Okay, but members of staff and our colleagues have come along to the screenings. So look, everywhere we go, we're quite moved by the level of support and interest, because initially we thought maybe it'd just be us at these things at Hot House sitting by ourselves.
8: Which sounded nice.
9: Yeah.
8: We would have enjoyed that as well. But we have had that experience of being in a room together watching a show.
9: Yeah.
7: And one of the real pushes though behind Sunday Matinee is making sure that it is accessible to everyone. So that is reflected in what you pay.
9: Yes, definitely. So there's three tiers to tickets. There is a $25 ticket, a $16 ticket, and a $1 ticket. And the $25 tickets cover the $1 tickets. We are surprised how often people buy the $25 tickets. People are so warm in supporting. But obviously, whatever tier of ticket you buy, you can sit wherever you like in there. There's no separation or anything like that. And it's just something that I think maybe with cost of living at the moment, it's just making something accessible.
7: Yeah. And look, when you screened Mad Max, you had some people turning up, in the cosplay outfits. Surely you'd be hoping that people will do that for Priscilla.
9: Tell you what, go for your life. I mean, yeah, it'd be great. We'd love to see it.
8: Yeah, I wouldn't say we may have some good qualities as people, but I would say a vibrant and exciting dress sense may not be one of them. So we'll do our best, but if anyone wants to bring a bit of colour to proceedings, we certainly would appreciate it deeply.
9: Yeah, go for your life.
7: So this is Sunday, 2 o'clock?
8: Sunday, 2 o'clock, yeah. You can either buy tickets by looking us up on Instagram at Sunday Matinee AW, or you can just turn up at the door at 2 o'clock and we'll take your money, however much of it you want to give us, and then you can have a drink or a snack.
7: Brilliant. Yep.
9: And just to... These films are licensed as well, so any money people do spend on tickets actually is invested into making sure we can purchase and screen more stuff.
7: Mm. Well, we know what the next two films are, and we look forward to finding out what happens after that as well. Thanks so much for coming in nice and early on a school day as well.
8: Thank you, Sandra.
9: Thank you so much for having us.
7: Good to see you both. Sunday Matinee, what a fantastic idea, and that's Anton Trees and Adam Donnelly. Thanks, guys. See ya. And, yeah, you can follow them on social media and you can find out more about how to get along to some of those screenings, and particularly for films that maybe you know and love, films like Priscilla. When I was, recording in some of the audio for that, just being able to relive that experience and going, I haven't seen this on the big screen. It would be fantastic to do so. Well, here's your opportunity. ABC Goulburn Murray, ABC Gippsland and ABC Shepparton, 7 to 7.
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7: That is this coming Monday. On the text line, Suzanne in Sale says, Sandra, last Sunday of the month is next week, not this week. Yes, that's when Wake in Fright is on. So that's their regular screening, so the last Sunday of the month. But this one is for Pride Month, so it's coming up this coming Sunday. Thanks, Suzanne. And a very good morning to you as well, Sarah Craig.
11: Good morning, Sandra. It is a bit miserable out there this morning.
7: It's a little miserable. I don't know if it's raining. It's still too dark out there to really know.
11: It's definitely thinking about it. I actually got 31.3 mils in my place overnight.
7: Wow.
11: I would have collected probably a good 10 mils or so. I was at football training last night. Obviously, it's a winter sport. Love a little bit of wet weather footy. But when I tell you, I was soaked through literally all the layers of my clothing.
7: Oh.
11: I walked into the house and I had to yell out to my partner, hey, can you bring me another towel? Because I had dripped through the towel that I was sitting on in the car. I was very, very,
7: well, at least
11: very
7: you had
11: wet.
7: One. Mm. Yeah. Well, that sounds like me, the Grampians last weekend. Absolutely soaked. But nevertheless, some fantastic views. Hey, there's heaps happening in news.
11: Yes, absolutely. You heard yesterday morning a bit more about Pauline Hanson's address to the National Press Club. And she made a lot of comments. She covered a lot of ground in that address. And as the days have gone on, you know, we've seen the fallout from it. We've seen people come out and respond. You heard from David Farley yesterday, the One Nation member for Farah, who basically echoed her comments about, you know, things like immigration, multiculturalism, this idea that Australia is built on these, quote, Judeo-Christian values.
7: Which is a Trumpism. Mm. That's something Trump's, it's a phrase that Trump is big on using.
11: Very much. And another person who's come out in support of the comments made by One Nation's Pauline Hanson is Senator Bridget McKenzie. So she's Senator for Victoria. She's from our part of the world up here in the Northeast. And she posted on Facebook yesterday some of her comments. And in this post, she said, "I'm pro-Australia, not anti-migrant. We've come from other places. Our country is built on Judeo-Christian values," that phrase, again, that underpins our laws, our freedoms, and our democracy. And this is a little bit of what she had to say.
12: You need to be welcoming people from right around the world. If you want to bring your hate and prejudice with you, well, quite frankly, you can stay where you are. And I don't think that's anti-anyone. It's pro-Australian.
11: That's Senator Bridget McKenzie there. It's really interesting to see, you know, this idea of being pro-Australia, not anti-migrant, and there's sort of people falling either side of that line saying, okay, no, well, what Pauline Hanson has said was, you know, it was anti-migrant, it was discriminatory. And then on the other side, there's people saying, you know, we're all one country.
7: Your thoughts, 0467 842 722, and I'm sure that that particular speech from Pauline Hanson will be dissected for days, maybe weeks, perhaps months to come.
11: There was certainly plenty in there to dissect. Sandra, of course, the soccer is on at the moment, the FIFA World Cup.
7: 5 o'clock tomorrow morning. Are you going to get up when you can actually have a sleep in?
11: Look, probably

0: not.
1: I don't even know if it's on. I don't know which. Is it on SBS? I'm not sure.
0: It is on SBS, on the TV and on SBS On Demand. The ABC is also live blogging it if you don't want to annoy everyone in your house by turning the TV on at 5 a.m. The Socceroos will take on the USA 5 o'clock tomorrow morning.
1: And the USA have been given a bit of lip
0: okay,
1: to the
0: yeah,
1: Aussies
0: they
1: as
0: have
1: well.
0: Been quite...
1: Some... So it would be very, very sweet if the Socceroos managed to pull this off.
0: Absolutely. So they'll be taking them on in Seattle, Washington. And there's been, a lot of American commentators talking a bit of smack about the Australian team. Some commentators have walked that back, having watched Australia's victory over Turkey, which was awesome. But CBS pundit Mike Grella has said, there's no shot Australia can compete with the US. Football's like anything can happen. The US has players that play week in and week out at the highest levels in Europe, and Australia does not, and it's as simple as that. So, first of all,
1: Boo. Rude, very rude.
0: There's been a lot of trash talk from the American players as well. Of course, Australia never won to say, we can't do it. We love an underdog story. 5 o'clock tomorrow morning. There are some places around that are screening it. So if you know of one, let us
1: Brady's
0: know.
1: Brady's Railway Hotel are going to open at 4:30 tomorrow morning in Albury.
0: Very nice.
1: If you want to head along and watch it on the big screen, and I'm sure that there'll be other places. So if you know of somewhere that's screening it, let us know.
0: But go the Socceroos. I reckon just out of spite alone, they can take down the US.
1: Please. And on their home ground. I mean, that would just be delightful.
0: Beautiful.
1: Sarah, thank you so much. Have a wonderful weekend.
0: You too, Sandra.
1: But do not go anywhere. I need you for the rest of the morning. Coming up after 7 o'clock this morning, how are things looking at your snow fields? We all have them in this listening area, perhaps one that you like to visit as well. But taking a look at the cameras, I mean, it's looking pretty wild and woolly at some of those alpine resorts. We'll head up to one of those and get the rundown on how things are looking and how the snowmaking is going as well. But it is time to head to news now, coming up to 7 o'clock.
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0: The Australian Defence Force is also helping to train Ukrainian personnel. Defence Minister Richard Marles says he's proud of Australia's contribution to securing peace in Ukraine.
1: The state government has reached a deal to recommence tunnelling for a new motorway in Sydney South after collapses and sinkholes halted the project more than 2 years ago. Sean Tarek-Goodwin has more.
2: Almost 90% of tunnelling on the M6 project was completed when works stopped after two subsistence events in early 2024. The project, which will link Arncliffe with Kogarah in Sydney South, has since been at a standstill as the state government negotiated with contractors CBP, Geller and UGL to rectify the slips and continue work. Roads Minister Jenny Aitchison has today announced a deal has been reached to recommence tunnelling, with the cost of rectifying the sinkholes to be borne by the construction companies. It's estimated the motorway, which was originally slated to open in 2024, will be completed in 2029.
1: A nursing home resident will face a bedside court hearing today, accused of assaulting another resident in Sydney's southwest. Emergency crews were called to the facility at Hammondville on Wednesday evening, where they found an 87-year-old man with head and facial injuries. He was taken to hospital in a critical condition. A 69-year-old man was also taken to hospital under police guard, where he was charged with domestic violence-related assault. The New South Wales branch of the Royal Australian College of General Practitioners is among the organisations scheduled to appear before an inquiry into fertility support in the state. Nandini Deer explains.
3: In its submission, the peak body representing GPs in Australia is recommending improved education and awareness around routine health checks and earlier discussions of fertility options. The RACGP is also calling for improved and equal access to assisted reproductive treatment like in vitro fertilisation or IVF, particularly in regional and rural parts of the state. At an earlier hearing at Tamworth in the state's northeast, the inquiry was told about the hours of travel some residents were faced with in order to access assisted reproductive treatment. Public hearings are scheduled to wrap up today, with the inquiry expected to hand down its recommendations in the coming months.
1: The New South Wales government is being urged to better support smaller venues and artists to help foster homegrown talent and community engagement. Here's Thanmaya Navada.
4: Musicians, promoters and experts have told the state's live music inquiry that government funding and grants are supporting the careers of bigger acts more than fresh faces. Australia has seen a string of festival cancellations and collapses in recent years, and Vice President of Sydney Blues Festival, Roscoe Warwicker, says venues are becoming too risk-averse.
5: We've lost 800 gigs in the last 2 weeks from venues that are either decided no longer to put music on or to clubs closing.
4: Festival organisers warn it's getting harder and harder to put on events because of rising costs and a lack of infrastructure in regional areas.
1: Parts of New South Wales have been rocked by earthquakes earlier this morning. A magnitude 3.2 quake hit Wilcannia just after 3 o'clock, while a 3.4 tremor occurred in Orange around 2 hours later. There are no reports of any damage. A $24 million government funding injection will target urban water pollution to help protect the Great Barrier Reef. May Argent reports.
6: The joint state and federal package will deliver grants of up to $4 million for innovative wastewater treatment ideas. Dr. Renee Gruber from the Australian Institute of Marine Science says fixing urban runoff directly protects crucial shallow water ecosystems.
7: The near coastal zone has important habitats like seagrasses, mangroves, there can be fish and turtles, dugongs, that sort of thing.
6: Experts say the program will also boost coastal tourism by improving beach aesthetics. Applications for the wastewater grant program open this week, with local councils and water authorities urged to apply.
1: More than 1,000 eggs of a critically endangered frog species are being released in the Kosciuszko National Park. It's part of ongoing protection efforts at the Taronga Conservation Society to breed southern corroboree frogs in a program which has been running for 20 years. Wildlife Conservation Officer Michael McFadden says the black and yellow striped frog is commonly recognised, but there are only 50 left outside fenced enclosures.
8: Now we've really established the breeding protocols. We have really good success rates of breeding the frogs. We have really high survival rates through the tadpole stage, through the different life stages of the frog. So in terms of the health and the vitality of the frogs, they're doing really, really well.
1: To finance, stocks on Wall Street have closed higher amid easing inflation fears, although investors still priced in interest rate hikes this year from the Federal Reserve. The Dow Jones Industrial Average rose 0.14%, the broad S&P 500 gained just over 1%, and the tech-heavy Nasdaq was 1.9% higher. The Australian share market is set to open lower later this morning, with the SPY 200 futures index down by 0.5%. The global benchmark Brent crude is lower at $79.48 a barrel. Gold is weaker at $4,218 an ounce. And the Australian dollar is lower, buying 70.17 US cents. With sport, here's Jessica Stewart.
9: In the AFL, Fremantle has won its 13th straight match after overrunning Geelong by 14-15-99 to 14-6-90 at Perth Stadium. The Dockers trailed by 28 points midway through the second quarter in the top four clash. Dockers coach Justin Longmuir says the fortunes turned in the second half.
10: There's some things we need to do a little bit better in the last, but I thought we'd ground out. A really solid win.
9: In tennis, Australian Rinky Hinchcikaite has stunned Czech second seed Jiří Lehečka in three sets to advance to the quarterfinals at Queen's. The qualifier lost the first set but stormed back to prevail in a third set tiebreaker 4-6, 7-5, 7-6. And in golf, it's been a horror start so far for this year's third major, the US Open, for some of Australia's contingent. In his milestone 100th straight major appearance, Adam Scott shot 3 over par on the first round at Shinnecock Hills Golf Club. Lucas Herbert shot 4 over par on a windy day, while Cam Smith carded 5 over par as part of the early groups.
1: And in the World Cup, Switzerland has jumped to the top of Group B after a 4-1 win over Bosnia and Herzegovina in Los Angeles. After a goalless opening half, the Swiss scored 3 goals in 16 minutes late in the second half to set up the result. Earlier, South Africa and the Czech Republic played out a 1-1 draw in Atlanta. Both teams now have a point after losing their respective opening games last Thursday. To the weather, scattered showers or rain areas across southern and central areas and northern inland plains, extending to the northern slopes and ranges through the day. Isolated showers elsewhere, apart from the far northeast. Snow showers on the alpine peaks above 1,600 metres. In Sydney, a shower or two this morning with north to northwesterly winds, heading for a top of 21 degrees in the city, 20 in the west. Right now on the coast, it's 18. 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
12: It is ABC Goulburn Murray, ABC Shepparton, ABC Gippsland. On the text line, what's happened to Beck and Jackie this morning on ABC Gippsland? Well, Beck's still away. She's in the US. I think she told you that. So she's away for another couple of weeks. And your local news, as usual, so 6.30 and 7.30 this morning, you'll have your local news as well. World Cup screening sites, The Cube in Wodonga is screening the Socceroos from 5 a.m. So 5 tomorrow morning. It's free to head along. Just take your own chair or a picnic rug or something like that. Might have to rug up a bit, maybe an umbrella. Well, there's some undercover areas, no alcohol, but you can certainly take a thermos and maybe a nice cup of tea as well. Let us know if the World Cup is going to be screened somewhere where you are and we can pass it on to everyone else. A couple of messages as well coming through on the text line in regard to Pauline Hanson's speech and also the response from Bridget McKenzie as well. So keep those coming. And your rainfall totals while you're at it. Why not? 0467 842 722. Shortly, we will take a look at the snow, find out where that snow is falling and also how snowmaking is going. I think this is the time that that will be getting underway as well. The ski season, of course, has already officially opened and we'll head up to one of those ski fields very shortly. Weather-wise today, let's take a look at what we have got. So a shower hour or two pretty much everywhere. Just depends on where that rainfall is going to land. It's looking a little bit warmer in East Gippsland, so Bairnsdale, Orbost, Lakes Entrance and Mallacoota, heading for a top today of 19 degrees. Sale heading for 18 today. Latrobe Valley, Traralgon and Moe, a top of 16 with a shower or two. Druin, Leongatha and Warrigal, a top of 15 today. Omeo, a top of 12. And Wilson's Prom, a top of 15 as well. Mount Baw heading for 5 degrees. Over to Shep, and Shepparton is heading for a top of 13 today with some showers. Chukamoama, Kyabram, Tatura, all heading for 14 degrees. Yarrawonga, Mulwala, a top of 14 as well. Albury, Wodonga, Wangaratta and Rutherglen, Corowa as well, heading for 14 with some showers on the way today. Cobram-Baruga, a top of 15 today. Benalla, a top of 13. Beechworth, Corryong and Mansfield, a top of 12 degrees. And Mount Buller, Mount Hotham and Falls Creek, around that 2-degree mark for your Friday morning at 7:13 with Tom Petty.

0: Tom Petty and the Heartbreakers, and I Won't Back Down on ABC Goulburn-Murray, ABC Gippsland and ABC Shepparton this morning, where it is 16 past 7. Tammy Shipley believed someone was out to hurt her. She's put under 24-hour surveillance, and then something strange happens.
1: Ambulance emergency.
0: 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On ABC Goulburn-Murray, ABC Gippsland and ABC Shepparton this morning. I will remember all of the places that we are broadcasting to on your Friday morning, the 19th of June, and 7 millimetres at Yamboona. That's from Penny. Thank you for sending it through. Only 0.5 millimetres at Merboon North from Dave. So thanks for sending those through as well. And coming up, look, it's obviously we are just almost tasting the weekend, and there's a really fantastic opportunity for you to learn from a renowned painter that is coming up this weekend that you'll find out more about. But, you know, while you're on the text line, let us know if there are other events that are coming up, and we would love to let everyone else know about it as well. It's your forum. We throw the doors open. 0467 842 722. Now, I've been having a look at the snow cams this morning. Look, pretty wild and woolly in your alpine resorts. They haven't had the best start to the season so far, and the snow that did fall earlier this month has pretty much been washed away by rain. The only resort actually with skiable snow is Mount Buller, but that's still kind of minimal at the moment, but certainly no reason to write off the season. Rob

0: Avotoglu is from Georgia Ski Hire at Mount Buller and can tell you more. Hi there, Rob.
1: Good morning, Sandra. Nice to be with you.
0: Yeah, good to have you on the program. How are things looking this morning?
1: It's a little bleak. I think your description was apt. It's we've still got this northerly wind pushing through the Alps here, and it's certainly foggy. It's not a perfect Mount Buller morning, let's say.
0: Yeah, well, I'm looking at the cameras as well, and I can concur with all of that. I mean, look, it's been nearly 2 weeks since the official start of the ski season. So how have things been for you?
1: Yeah, look, it's certainly been a roller coaster, that's for sure. Just prior to King's birthday, we had very, very nice snowfall. We got about 25 centimetres across all the Vic Alps, across all the Vic resorts, pardon me. So we got off to a really good start, King's birthday. Lots of people, lots of visitation, people really enjoying themselves. And then, as everybody knows in the valleys, you know, we went through this mild patch. And, you know, the weather patterns look like we're about to come out of that. You know, up here it's been oscillating between 2 and 7 degrees most days and nights. It hasn't been getting below zero. And as a consequence, we did lose that natural snow that we'd accumulated. So we're back to square one, but it is very early in the season, and we've been in this position and worse before.
0: Yeah.
1: So I'm encouraged that we had a really good opening weekend, and we're one good snowfall away from really kicking off in a positive way. But right now, it is only man-made snow. We are only skiing Bourke Street. The chairlift's turning. People are having fun, but it is only the one run.
0: Yeah. And for you, Rob, you know, when that snow does fall, is it just, you know, like an influx of people? Does it go from zero to 100?
1: Well, look, looking at forward bookings, particularly for accommodation houses, we know there's a lot of interest, right? We know a lot of people are going to be coming come the school holidays. You know, we're obviously all doing snow dances. And with the temps falling next week, one positive thing in our favour is that we've got two dams up here and they are at full capacity. And that's almost the first time that I can recall in recent times that we've had both dams absolutely full. So our lift company, with all their technology through snowmaking, etc., are ready to fire them up the moment conditions warrant it and allow it.
0: Mm. And look, one thing we always talk about when it does come to heading up the mountains is making sure that people do have their chains. And we hear all these stories, you know, police are up there and they'll check and they'll turn you around, and nothing worse than gearing up to head up to the snow and then having to go home again. Places like yours at Georgia Ski High, do you have chains and things like that?
1: Well, we're in resort. So we're right adjacent to Bourke Street Ski Lift. So, no, we don't hire chains because you need them before us.
0: Yes.
1: But rather than going home, what I'd encourage people to do is turn around and go back to Mansfield or even Marimba, where you can get chain hire. Look, the chain hire topic is hotly debated here in resort because as an industry, we don't want to make people carry chains when they're definitely not required. We certainly want to be safe, and we want to look at the data and the stats and weigh that up. But if chains are required and conditions warrant it, we want people to have them. It's definitely the case. But we're talking to government and talking to VicPol about the fact that, you know, if it's a perfect day and there's no forecast of snow for the next week, you know, maybe we need to review our policies there. So currently you must carry chains during the designated ski season, but as an industry, we think there can be a bit more discretion there, and we're talking to government about that.
0: Well, we did hear from the Bureau of Meteorology earlier this morning, and Tom at the Bureau reckons that, you know, there could be the possibility of snow, particularly into tomorrow. So that's going to be a bit of welcome news anyway.
1: Yeah, look, temperatures are forecast to drop down to -2, -3 over the next 3 or 4 nights, and climbing as high as maybe 1, maybe 2 degrees. So that certainly puts us in the range where our snowmakers can get to work. And that's what we need, you know, at the moment. Well, for the past 10 days, we've just had these super mild temperatures. I'm sure the golfers and farmers are happy at the moment, which is great news for them. We're just hoping the gods start looking after us a little bit and start giving us some colder weather.
0: Rob, great to chat with you. Thank you so much.
1: Thanks for having me, Sandra. Cheers.
0: See ya. That's Rob Avotoglu, who is from Georgia Ski Hire at Mount Buller.

0: And yeah, hoping for some snow. Certainly, and looks as though maybe tomorrow it might be on the cards. Morning, Sandra. 7.5 millimetres of rain here in Rutherglen over the last couple of days. That's from Davo. Thank you. 3.5 at Blighty yesterday afternoon from Gavin. Thanks, Gav, for sending it through. You can do the same.
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0: On our ABC Goulburn Murray, ABC Gippsland and ABC Shepparton this morning, it's good to have your company, and we can almost taste the weekend, can't we? And it is fantastic to know that there's just a range of wonderful things that you can head along to, including a really great opportunity if you're in Albury this weekend to learn from renowned painter Craig Penny. And it's a big get for the local area when it comes to the art scene. Jacinta Myrams is from Art Parts Fine Arts in Albury. Oh, you're testing me with that this morning. That's a bit of a tongue twister. Hi, Jacinta.
2: Good morning, Sandra.
0: And Craig Penny is with us as well. Hi there, Craig.
3: G'day, Sandra. How are you?
0: Yeah, really well. Thank you. Craig, you paint some really beautiful landscapes and streetscapes. How did it all begin for you?
3: Oh, gee, Sandra, look, I guess I just had this passion when I was at secondary school, high school, and it just all sort of took off from there. It's the only thing that I really had an interest in when I was at school. I wasn't totally academic, but I liked to paint and draw, and it all just sort of took off from there, I guess.
0: And a couple of workshops this weekend, one for beginners, one for intermediate?
3: Yes, looking forward to that. So I guess on Saturday we've got the beginners, and I think that'll be a lot of fun. It's always lovely to see what the beginners come up with, to be honest, because they don't have the skills yet, but nevertheless they still do some really, really interesting artwork, and I'm probably looking forward to that day the most, I guess.
0: Fantastic. Jacinta, you were really a driving force in getting Craig to come to the border.
2: Yes, that's right. We run workshops, we're running 30 workshops this year.
0: Gosh.
2: Yeah, so it's ranging from ceramics to watercolour, oil, Craig's acrylic painting workshop, coloured pencils, sketching, portrait painting, printmaking. So we're trying to cater for everybody, really.
0: And why is it important that, you know, these kinds of art forms are celebrated and shared in the border region?
2: I think we've got some amazing artists already in the border region. I'm just sort of trying to introduce a few fresh faces to complement what we already have. I just enjoy supporting the local community, giving it a place at Art Parts Fine Arts, as you say, at 488 David Street, somewhere people can learn, create, connect and just relax and have a good time.
0: Yeah. And Craig, for you, being able to come to... Have you been to the border before?
3: Oh, yes, lovely part of the world.
0: Excellent, good answer. How interesting is it for you? I mean, you were just mentioning, you know, being able to, you know, communicate with beginners and intermediates and being able to, you know, pass on some of the things that you've learnt along the way.
3: Oh, look, I just think it's all part of the knowledge building process, I think. It's something that I start again. I'm a country boy. I'm from Hamilton in the Western District. And if I didn't have something that Jacinta's offering now that was offered to me when I was a student way back then, goodness knows where I'd be. So I think this whole process is a terribly important thing, I think.
0: Mm. And Jacinta, you know, it's Friday, which we're very much aware of and we're happy about that. These workshops are coming up at the weekend, so can we still be involved in these?
2: Well, I'm happy to say we're actually booked up.
0: Well, that's great.
2: As of last night. So Saturday beginners is booked up, and then Sunday practicing artists here was booked up as of last night. So it's exciting.
0: Yeah, it is. And you know, you mentioned that this is, you know, not the only sort of workshops that you run. In fact, you run a lot of workshops during the year. So how do people keep up to date with what's going on, and how do they nab those very sought-after positions?
2: Yeah, great question. Well, they can go onto our website, artpartsfinearts.com.au, and everything's on there. You can actually book online. You can come into the store and see us, or you can walk past and we have a QR code for all our workshops on the front door. So we've made it really accessible. But if anyone needs to know more questions or answers, all our materials are supplied because we have the art supply side of things. We bring in the high caliber artists and we supply all the materials. So all you have to do is actually walk in the door and it's all set up.
0: Fantastic. Well, it's going to be a wonderful weekend. Thank you for telling us about it and passing on the info. And Craig, I'm sure you're going to have a wonderful time as well.
3: I will indeed. So I remember the last time I was in your part of the world, I was walking along the river there and I looked up and here was a flock of birds in V formation flying into the sunset. And that was a really, really lovely thing to see, Ashley. So
0: we planned it for you, Craig. We do that for all our visitors here.
3: Oh, good.
0: Lovely to speak with you. Thank you.
3: Take care now.
0: Craig Penny, artist, and Jacinta Myrams from Art Parts Fine Arts in Albury, keeping me on my toes this morning. Thanks, Jacinta.
2: Thanks very much.
0: And you can jump onto the socials and find out more as well on ABC Goulburn-Murray, ABC Gippsland and ABC Shepparton this morning. It's just about time for your local news. After 7.30 this morning, you won't be able to miss it if you are in Eildon. We're going to be sticking on the theme of artwork. It is a giant king parrot, an amazing sculpture. We're going to meet the artists who have created this and find out why as well. Time for news now.
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7: Good morning, Philippe Perez with ABC Local News. A Howlong woman who doused her friend in petrol and set him on fire has lost her appeal for a shorter jail term, Charmaine Manuel reports.
8: Corby Jean Walpole was jailed for 7.5 years after pouring fuel on her friend and setting him on fire at a party in Howlong, New South Wales in 2024. Walpole's lawyer argued there was a link between her depressive disorder and her offending, which diminished her moral culpability. The appeal judgment says her offence was deliberate and unprovoked, and the link between her mental health and the offence did not greatly reduce her moral culpability. The judgment said Walpole's offending required strong denunciation. Her original jail term remains unchanged and she will be eligible for parole in November 2029.
7: The matriarch of a prominent AFL family has detailed the long-term friendship she had with dead fugitive Desi Freeman, but denies helping him during his 7 months on the run. Antonia O'Flaherty has this story.
9: Victoria Police raided Kay and Bruce Reed's holiday home and cabins in Buckland in the hours after Desi Freeman shot dead two officers and injured a third in Pulpunka last year. Ms. Reed told the ABC the couple's ties to the Freemans dated back 2 decades, but denied ever harbouring him while he was on the run. Ms. Reed said she helped organise travel for Freeman's wife Marley to enter Australia. The couple had kept Freeman's storage container on their land and stored his gun in a safe. On Tuesday, Kay and Bruce Reed's home was among several properties police searched as part of a blitz across New South Wales and Victoria as officers try to piece together his movements.
7: A $430 million water buyback has reignited concerns about the future of food production and regional communities in the Murray-Darling Basin. Andrew Mangelsdorf reports.
10: The deal involves a company associated with an Australian superannuation fund selling almost 86 gigalitres of water to the Commonwealth for environmental use. But member for Farah, David Farley, says this purchase will take water out of agriculture and put pressure on food prices.
11: It's a massive, massive hit to the heart of the food bowl of Australia, where 40% of Australia's food comes from.
10: A key report from the Murray-Darling Basin Authority reviewing the basin plan is expected to be released later this year. And Federal Environment Minister Murray Watt says the government is close to meeting its 450 gigalitre target by the end of the year.
7: More people in the Riverina-Murray region will have better access to at-home aged care as a community organisation reopens its books. Not-for-profit company InterReach will now take on new people from the Commonwealth Home Support Program. The CHSP is an Australian government-funded entry-level aged care program which allows older Australians to live independently by providing subsidised services. Manager of Aged Care Services Elise Connolly says they had previously closed their books because they were at full capacity, but can now deliver a steady workforce.
6: So we do have great capacity across Riverina Murray. So at the moment we have roughly 740 participants across that region. So we would be able to see a fairly significant amount of new participants come in with our funding capacity at the moment.
7: Better Border Health says it's gobsmacked at the New South Wales government's decision to pour money into health at other major regional centres instead of Albury-Wodonga Health. The government has awarded Newcastle's John Hunter Hospital an extra $55 million for its ongoing redevelopment, bringing the government's investment to $890 million. Better Border Health's Stan Stavros says the region needs answers.
11: We're having to fit into a budget, and the rest of the country, large regional centres seem to have this situation. Well, look, we'll give you some extra money to make sure that you get what we promised you.
7: The New South Wales Health Minister, Ryan Park, told the ABC that funding for the Albury-Wodonga and John Hunter redevelopments cannot be usefully compared as the two projects differ significantly, and that John Hunter has almost double the presentations Albury-based hospital has. He defended the $550 million Albury Hospital redevelopment, saying a new seven-storey clinical services building will set a healthcare infrastructure standard. That's the latest from the ABC local newsroom. News headlines coming up at 8:30.
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13: Hi, Melissa Clark here. Oil flows through the Strait of Hormuz after a ceasefire agreement between the US and Iran comes into effect. Tech startups welcome the federal government's plans to exempt them from tax reforms, saying they're critical to Australia's future. And a commemoration of a national scandal, the massacre of Aboriginal people in Western Australia, becomes a call for reconciliation.
14: As dark as it is, bring it to the surface. Why hide it? Let's commemorate it, understand it, move forward with it, and come together as one Australia.
13: I hope you'll join me for those stories coming up soon on AM.
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0: On the text line, Paul at Mount Beauty says, I can't understand why you always have Mount Buller Resort on when this area, i.e. Albury, Wodonga, Falls Creek or Hotham would be the ones to talk to. Buller is pretty much Melbourne people's destination, not the rest of us. Look, Paul, we would if they would talk to us. Really, it comes down to that. So Vale Resorts sort of cover some of those other resorts that you mention, and they can't provide people at this time of the morning, apparently, to have a chat with you. So we do what we can. Thank you for sending it through. More rainfall totals as well. Peter has had 11.4 millimetres at How Long West since 6 a.m. yesterday. Barry from Bowser had 10 millimetres overnight. And a gorgeous pick as well from John at Kudjiwar, who says, morning, Sandra, 13.5 degrees and 13.5 millimetres of rain overnight. And there's a nice soggy paddock that he has sent through as well. You can do the same on 0467 842 722 on the way before 8 this morning. We will meet a couple of artists who are responsible for a huge artwork in Eildon that is very eye-catching. It's a giant king parrot, so more to come about that. And what do you know about Steiner schools? I'm not really familiar. It's just a different way of educating. And the Wild Cherry School in Bairnsdale has just been granted $3 million in federal funding to build a new Steiner school. in Johnsville. So we'll find out a bit more about what that approach is and what that will mean as well. So we'll do all of that very shortly. Weather-wise today, so we have got showers, pretty much widespread showers forecast of varying amounts right across the state. To Gippsland, first of all, so a shower or two and partly cloudy conditions pretty much across the board. Bairnsdale, Orbost, Lakes Entrance and Mallacoota are top today of 19 degrees. Sale just Sale heading for a top of 18 degrees. Latrobe Valley and Moe heading for 16 today. Druin, Warrigal and Lee and Gather are top of 15 degrees. Omeo 12, Mount Baw 5 degrees. Over to the Goulburn Valley and Shepparton heading for a top today of 13 degrees, as well as Tatura, Echukamoama, Kyabram and Yarrawonga Mulwala. Showers today in a top of 14. Cobram Baruga a top of 15 today. Into the northeast and southern New South Wales and Albury, Wodonga, Wangaratta, Rutherglen and Corowa a top of 14 today. Benalla 13, Beechworth, Corryong and Mansfield top of 12 with some showers. Mount Buller, Mount Hotham and Falls Creek around that 2 degree mark with some snow showers and windy conditions. It is 22 to 8, celebrating her birthday today. And turning 75 is Anne Wilson, who, along with her sister, form Heart. So why don't we have some of that on our Friday morning? This is Alone.

0: into your hairbrush or whatever else you might have handy. I don't know what will, alone and heart, with Anne Wilson celebrating her 75th birthday today. Or maybe it's different because she'd be in the US. But anyway, we'll call it today. It's the 19th of June on ABC Gulf of Murray, ABC Gippsland and ABC Shepparton this morning. And we have seen, have we not, the rise and rise of huge artworks, wonderful silo art, murals, but a couple of people doing things a little bit differently. This is sculpture, and this is sculpture on a huge scale. If you go to Eildon, you're not going to be able to miss it. A giant king parrot. Local metal sculptors Tank and Tobin are behind this beauty, and they are with you now. Good morning, fellas.
1: Morning, Sandra. Morning, Sandra.
0: Now, I don't know who to ask. You'll just have to jump in when you think that you've got the answer for this. But why a king parrot for Eildon?
1: They're synonymous with the area. They're all over the place over there. But as they are here in Longwood too. But they've picked the king parrot as being one of the main species of parrots over there, and they're such a beautiful bird. I can see why they did. It's a well-known local bird over there.
0: Well, I mean, the photos look incredible. This is a huge piece of artwork. I mean, how big is it?
2: It's 4 metres tall from ground to the top of his head. 4.1 if it's a windy day and his hair blows off his feathers.
0: So, how do you go about...
2: It's the biggest parrot in the world, Sandra.
0: Yes.
2: Let's put it that way.
0: Yeah.
2: The world.
0: Well, look...
2: At the
0: weekend, I was over in the west of the state, in the Grampians, and I saw the giant koala. That's just, you know, it's...
2: Scary.
0: It is very scary, and we're not broadcasting to the Wimmera, so I feel confident in being able to say it's not good. But when we see something that's so eye-catching, you know, that you guys have created, how do you go about doing it and sharing the load? Do you have a shared vision? Do you chat about it and decide together about how it's going to work?
2: We work with the people who engage us, which was Eildon Events, and it was their idea for the King Parrot. We just sort of worked along with them and tried to help create that vision that they wanted. So they gave us an idea what they wanted, and we come up with putting a bit of a cheeky look on his face, because, you know, the King Parrots always do that inquisitive look. They lift their head up and put their eye down at you, so we try to put a bit of personality in him, and he's got a bit of a Mona Lisa going on, so if you walk around him, his eyes follow you. But it's mainly working with the people who engage us, so it's really a joint effort between them and us.
0: And, you know, I mean, this is a metal sculpture, so where do the materials and all of that stuff come from?
1: Well, we try to use as much recycled materials as possible. So this one, it's got a fair bit of recycled stuff in it. His trunk of the tree and branches and the base and everything that he's sitting on is all recycled, and some of his interior. We do get the feathers cut because that needs to be new sheet and, you know, laser cut. Feathers, but yeah, we stick to as much recycled stuff. There's enough metal in the world already. You know, we don't need to be adding more to it. So you can see it's in the, if when people go up and have a look, you can see it in the log. It looks really, really cool the way we've done a sort of a patchwork quilt type style on the tree that he's perched on.
2: It's old steam pipe and we got recycled.
1: Yeah.
0: And, you know, for such a huge work, how long did it take, you know, from start to finish?
2: Well, probably about 5 weeks. Fabrication, bit of design work in it. Tank does a fair bit of design work, and then I nut out the engineering side of it a little bit, and then we put it together. And, once we get the ball rolling, it's sort of... a bit like a drug, you can't stop, you want to just get it finished. And so we went hammering time because we're building this up coming into winter, so We wanted to get it done before the weather turned too bad so we could paint her up nice and

0: shiny and glossy and make his beautiful colours shine out. And Steve says design work, it's, the process is we go to the pub after about five beers. I scribble something on a napkin and then we get going after that.
1: So I blow my nose on it.
2: How does it feel though, as well? You know, like this is not your first rodeo. You guys have got works, you know, in lots of different parts of the region. It must be such a wonderful feeling to know that you've created something that people are really enjoying.
0: We love it. That's more than the monetary value we get. We love seeing people smile and getting their photos with it and just amazed, you know, how big they actually are. Because photos don't actually do them justice, because you just can't get the profile in a photo, you know. So Tank and I put a couple of birds around one in Longwood and one up at Ruffy just to, for what we've been through for the last 6 months. And we know it makes people happy and smile. So we love doing that, you know. We would actually do it for free if someone just kept putting beers in our fridge and food in the fridge. We would build them all day, every day.
2: Yeah. Just fantastic. What's next on the agenda? Do you have some other work in the pipeline?
0: We're looking at a Phoenix for some reason, around Longwood. Mm. Maybe a couple of cockatoos. But we've been pretty quiet, actually, since the cost of living crisis and all that, because there's just not the money around, like with these action, like we get a lot of work through our action groups and even events and people like that, and they just haven't got the money, and it's just a sign of the times, you know, and like sculptures and art sort of is the first thing to go.
2: Yeah.
0: So if anyone's out there needs a sculpture, giant sculpture in their backyard, give us a call.
2: Absolutely. You know? We'll pass the details on. This giant king parrot, does it have a name?
0: Not yet. I believe they're running a competition to name him, but we're going with like sort of Kev, Can, Kingo. It's got to be something like that at the moment. Bit of an Aussie slang to it.
2: Yeah, fair enough.
0: But the we haven't officially opened the bird at Eildon. We're still, because it's all volunteers and these guys have been working their asses off to try and make it happen. And we've still got a bit of landscaping to go. So if anyone wants to go and visit, he's still behind a bit of temporary fencing. Mm. But we will keep you notified about the actual grand opening. There's going to be brass bands there, you know, hamburger stalls, you know,
2: perfect.
0: You know, flock of birds flying over in formation.
2: Oh, of course. Great to catch up with you guys. Well done on another spectacular sculpture. Great to talk to you.
3: Thanks,
0: Sandra. We love you. We can hear you smile.
2: I am smiling. Thanks, fellas. That's sculptors Tank and Steve Tobin talking about their new work, which is a 4 metre tall giant king parrot in Eildon. Just mind-blowing, isn't it? And you'll be able to see it. You can check it out on socials, but of course the official opening is coming up, so we will let you know when all of that happens as well. On ABC Goulburn-Murray, ABC Gippsland and ABC Shepparton, it is 9 to 8.
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2: On ABC Goulburn-Murray, Gippsland and Shepparton, only 0.5 millimetres. That's from Dave at Lake Tyres. Mate, you missed out. I mean, there could be some more on the way today, though. We know that there's going to be fairly widespread rain. Couple messages on the text line. This is in regard to Pauline Hanson. We were talking about this earlier this morning and her address, I guess, to the press club. Without multiculturalism, says John in Talgano, Australia would be a cultural backwater and we'd be eating fish and chips and drinking instant coffee. Then also this, Kim at Yarrawonga, who says Australia has never been a monocultural country. I watched that speech and it was nothing but grievance, blame and whining. No solutions. I found everything she said was either untrue and extremely offensive. Hanson is unfit to govern a modern, sophisticated country like Australia. Your thoughts on 0467 842 722. That is the number. Now, what do you know about Steiner schools? I'm going to hold my hand up and say I don't know much, which is lucky because

0: because we are going to learn together. Everyone's educational needs are different, and for some students it means that traditional school might not be the best fit for them to be able to learn. But there are certainly some other options, and that's where learning approaches can be really helpful, and Steiner schools are one of those alternatives. And it is growing in popularity as well. The Wild Cherry School in Bairnsdale has just been granted $3 million in federal funding to build a new Steiner School in Johnsville, with growing demand for their approach. Now, Joanna Cam is the learning leader and co-principal at Bairnsdale Wild Cherry School and is with you now. Hi there, Joanna.
1: Hi, Sandra.
0: So tell us about a Steiner school and what makes it different to, you know, traditional schools, I guess.
1: Thanks. Steiner schools are for every school. They're not every child, I mean. They're not special. We're not specialist schools. We follow a different curriculum. So Steiner schools essentially look at the whole child and their development, well-being, education, academic outcomes, all of those things, guided by a curriculum that was developed by Rudolf Steiner.
0: Okay, and there is this threefold approach. What's that?
1: Yeah, so Steiner said, look, if we look at education and learning outcomes with an idea to make sure that children have it in their head, in their heart, and in their hands, which basically looks like learning something, doing something, and just kind of feeling something as well. So you might sing it, you might draw it, you might learn it from the board, and just have it in that, it, all wrapped up in having a whole experience of a concept.
0: And, you know, I mean, with funding like this as well, it would seem to indicate that, you know, demand is high for a model like this.
1: Yeah, it really is. It's Steiner schools are flourishing because community is looking for connection. So it's a really important part of the Steiner school philosophy that it's a whole community, sort of that old saying, a village growing a child. So that's a real, real deep feeling for Steiner schools. So even technology is not introduced also to kids in Steiner schools until they're in the older classes, so class 5 or 6. And so the interest in how technology and screens are affecting our young people is something that Steiner schools have been aware of for quite a long time. So we continue with handwriting and lots of creative pursuits and community connection, and it's people are really being drawn to that. You know, last night we had our beautiful winter festival, and you know, we had lots of people bringing food. We had a big sort of shared meal, and you know, the bonfires there and the lantern walk, and everything links back also to the children's curriculum. So the lanterns that they make are linked to what they're learning about in class. So the class 6 lanterns are dodecahedrons because they link with their geometry main lesson. But the children aren't sort of like told that. So they're not, you know, your lanterns link with your geometry main lesson. It's just this whole sort of integrated feeling of connection, and it's really beautiful. You know, Steiner said if we can just surround children with an unhurried, thoughtful, not only space but curriculum content, that then they're going to thrive. You know, let's really acknowledge that each stage is different and needs to be completely nourished and nurtured so that can move through the next one.
0: Well, let's hear from one of the students. Steiner School's grade 2 student, Harper, is on the line. Hi there, Harper.
2: Hi.
0: How did you enjoy yesterday, the winter festival activities?
2: Good.
0: It was good fun?
2: Yeah.
0: And what about the favourite thing for you at your school?
2: Probably doing main lesson and seeing my teacher and all my friends.
0: And so you have a good time at school?
2: Yeah.
0: Fantastic. How old are you, being in year 2?
2: I'm 7.
0: Wow. And up nice and early?
2: Mm.
0: And getting ready to go to school?

0: Yeah.
1: Fantastic. What's it like at your house? Is it raining?
0: Sometimes it rains at night. It does get a bit foggy, but it's good.
1: Very good. Well, I hope you have a really terrific day at school today. Thank you for having a chat with us.
0: Thank you.
1: There you go. Well, the proof's in the pudding, I guess, Joanna. And just wonderful to be able to have a chat with Harper, one of your students. Is it unusual for, you know, the federal funding?
2: Oh, it's a very rigorous process. You know, while Terry's been in a leased building in Bairnsdale, the old hospital, for I think over 10 years. And so we've always been looking at trying to build our own school, and have applied for funding before. But no, it's not unusual, but it's difficult to get. So we're absolutely over the moon. It's going to be incredible.
1: Well, great to speak with you. Thank you for passing on the info this morning, and you have a terrific day at school as well.
2: Yeah, thanks, Sandra.
1: That's Joanna Cam, who is the learning leader and co-principal at Bairnsdale Wild Cherry School on ABC Goulburn Murray, ABC Gippsland and ABC Shepparton. Just about time to head to news after 8:30 this morning. A couple of really unusual things that you can get up to this weekend in Gippsland and in other areas as well, and some live music in the studio for you too. Just quickly on the text line, Sandra, great story, read the King Parrot. Where in Eildon is it sighted? Well, because it hasn't officially been launched yet, that's a secret, but we'll keep you posted.
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7: Good morning, Natasha McFarlane with ABC News. The Federal Treasurer has denied the backlash to his budget was the reason for his backdown on key parts of the government's tax overhaul. The government has announced more businesses will now get capital gains tax concessions, while proposed changes to discretionary testamentary trusts won't go ahead. Jim Chalmers says the government always expected a campaign against the tax shake-up.
8: When you deliver real change like this, economic reform, particularly tax reform, it's always contested. It's always contentious. There'll always be the usual partisan scare campaigns.
7: Some small business leaders have disputed Pauline Hanson's claims that workplaces cannot sack people these days. Here's National Work reporter Bronwyn Herbert.
9: Pauline Hanson claims that Australian businesses are tied to lazy workers they can't sack, saying employers are fed up. But Small Business Association CEO Anne Nalder says the system does allow employers to act.
10: There are issues, but it's not as bleak as Pauline makes out to be.
9: Employment experts say laws around workers' unfair dismissal have been in place since the mid-1990s, and employers are required to show a valid reason and provide procedural fairness before sacking a worker. Union leader Emmeline Gaskey says the claims don't match reality.
7: The matriarch of a prominent AFL family has detailed the long-term friendship she had with dead fugitive Desi Freeman, but denies helping him during his 7 months on the run. Investigative reporter Antonia O'Flaherty has this story.
11: Victoria Police raided Kay and Bruce Reed's holiday home and cabins in Buckland in the hours after Desi Freeman shot dead two officers and injured a third in Pulpunka last year. Ms. Reed told the ABC the couple's ties to the Freemans dated back two decades, but denied ever harbouring him while he was on the run. Ms. Reed said she helped organise travel for Freeman's wife Marley to enter Australia. The couple had kept Freeman's storage container on their land and stored his gun in a safe. On Tuesday, Kay and Bruce Reed's home was among several properties police searched as part of a blitz across New South Wales and Victoria as officers try to piece together his movements.
7: The Shadow Minister for Aged Care, Anne Rustin, says she would keep a controversial algorithm used to make aged care assessments, but would introduce a human override. The ABC yesterday revealed the government had denied an 80-year-old Melbourne man with late-stage MND the highest level of at-home care age support. The government has launched a rapid review of the way the algorithm prioritises funding following hundreds of complaints.

0: bag. Some were in skulls, and they buried them just under this bit of rubble here.
1: Murder charges laid against the police officers involved were dismissed by a magistrate who cited a lack of evidence. And to this day, some researchers question the number of deaths and the overall narrative. For the Ballingarra families, the commemoration is a chance to remember those who died. The surprise of the day, a speech by local WA Police Superintendent John Hendrickson.
2: The Forest River massacre remains one of the most confronting chapters in the history of policing in Western Australia. From a policing perspective, it is important that we do not turn away from the truth. We are not proud of what occurred back in 1926.
1: The ceremony has just wrapped up, and the immediate feedback from the people gathered here is that they're very impressed and quite shocked by the speech by WA Police, because it's rare to have such acknowledgement.
0: I think it went really good, and I think it was after what we all want, a bit of closure. As dark as it is, bring it to the surface. Why hide it? Let's commemorate it, understand it, move forward with it, and come together as one Australia.
3: Ballingarra man Ronnie Morgan, ending that report by Erin Park. And that's AM for today. AM's executive producer is Michael Edwards. Today's program has been produced by Catherine Gregory. The associate producer is Barney Porter. And technical production by Kem White, Nick Drakoulis and Mark Cash. I'm Melissa Clark in Canberra. Thanks very much for being with me this morning. Have a safe and happy weekend. Right now, the time is 8:30.
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5: It is good to be with you on ABC Goulburn-Murray, ABC Shepparton and ABC Gippsland this morning. And still getting more messages on the text line in regard to rainfall totals, Pauline Hanson. You know, we're just running the gamut here, so keep them coming on 0467 842 722, and we will get to all of those. Weekend is just so close, we can almost taste it. And there are a couple of really interesting events that you can head along to in Gippsland that I'm going to be passing on to you and in other parts of the listening area as well. And a reminder, you can let us know if there are things happening where you are and you want us to let other people know about that as well. So we'll be sort of celebrating the weekend before 9 o'clock this morning, and live music in the studio for you as well, which is always a treat for a Friday. But first up, let's head to the local newsroom and get the latest with Philippe Perez.
6: Good morning, Sandra. The matriarch of a prominent AFL family has detailed the long-term friendship she had with dead fugitive Desi Freeman, but denies helping him during his 7 months on the run. Victoria Police raided Kay and Bruce Reed's holiday rental home and cabins in Buckland in the hours after Desi Freeman shot dead two officers and injured a third in Porepunkah last year. Ms. Reed told the ABC the couple's ties to Freeman and his family dated back 2 decades, but denied ever harbouring him while he was on the run. The latest Crime Statistics Agency figures show the Latrobe Valley in Gippsland has recorded Victoria's second highest crime rate per population behind Melbourne, with breaches of family violence orders the most common offence recorded. In East Gippsland and Wellington Shires, there were a more than 10% jump in crime in the year to March, with family violence order breaches also the most common offence recorded. Baw-Baw Shire can boast an improvement with an almost 8% reduction in crime, while Wodonga recorded a 10% reduction. The crime rate in both Greater Shepparton and in the South Gippsland Shire remained fairly stable. A woman who was sentenced to 7.5 years after setting her friend on fire at a party in Howlong in 2024, has lost her appeal for a shorter jail term. Corby Jean Warpall's lawyer argued her depressive disorder was linked to her offending, reducing her moral culpability. But the court ruled her offence was deliberate and unprovoked, and her mental health did not significantly reduce that culpability. The judgment in the Court of Appeal said Walpole's actions needed strong denunciation, and her original jail term is unchanged. She will be eligible for parole in November 2029. Environment groups say they are concerned the Victorian Coalition's plan for bigger buffer zones between private land and renewable energy developments will discourage investment. The state opposition has promised to enforce a 2-kilometre buffer zone around wind farms, solar and battery sites if it wins the November election. The Clean Energy Council says that policy would render many renewable energy proposals unviable. However, the Victorian Energy Policy Centre doesn't believe the Coalition's proposed policy would compromise the state's renewable energy rollout. The centre says other states have similar buffer zones, and landholders within the 2-kilometre area are allowed to sidestep the policy by agreement, which could give them more leverage during negotiations with developers. And Euroa Nationals MP Annabel Cleland says Murchison should have a say in the future of the former Durrangal prison. The Victorian government closed the facility in 2024 after 59 years of operation. When questioned in Parliament last month, Corrections Minister Paul Hamer refused to say if the government would reopen the prison. Ms Cleland says the prison's closure has had a major economic impact on Murchison. And that's the latest from the ABC local newsroom, Sandra.
5: Thanks for that, Philippe. Plans for the weekend?
6: I'm heading out to Talangeta. Yes, I did say that right.
5: Yeah, you did.
6: I have to be more sure of myself when pronouncing that name. I'm heading to volunteer at their park run tomorrow.
5: Oh, yeah, You like the park run.
6: I do. I do love a good park run. And then I am thinking about going to the Alps to maybe see a bit of the snow, but I'm not sure yet.
5: All right. Yeah. Okay. Well, happy trails. Have a good weekend. And we will be back with you on Monday morning, I guess.
6: I will see you on Monday. I'm going to get the snow chains ready and get my car prepared.
5: Good stuff. On ABC Goulburn-Murray, ABC Gippsland and ABC Shepparton this morning, a rundown on what to expect weather-wise. Some more rain on the way.
7: Seen some pretty good drops, mostly about the northeast and the northern country. So I'm seeing the highest falls were at areas such as Mount Hotham or Falls Creek. But places at Harrietville, we saw 27 mil. Strathbogie, we saw 27 mil. 15 to 25 millimetres about the northeast. A little bit less closer to Shepparton, but just south of Shepparton itself, we did see 9 millimetres in the last 24 hours. So decent amount of rain about, a little bit less for Gippsland, but we were expecting them to be a little bit shielded, although West Gippsland did see some as well, so Lock got 20 millimetres in the last 24 hours as well. We do expect that to mostly continue, so especially for the north-east today, Wodonga, Wangaratta area, we're forecasting up to 10 millimetres today. We're sort of expecting that to be showery conditions throughout the day, sort of on and off. It will reach Shepparton a little bit later, so maybe in the afternoon we'll see some showers about Shepparton. We're not forecasting as much rainfall there as we are further east. And then Gippsland itself will probably wait for tomorrow, but tomorrow we are forecasting pretty widespread 2 to 15 millimetres for much of Gippsland, including East Gippsland. Wodonga, Rutherglen, Wangaratta were all looking for a top of 14 today, Benalla 13 and Beechworth 12. Up on the Alps, Mount Hotham 2, Falls Creek 3, Shepparton 13 today, Yarrawonga and Kyabram looking at 14, as well as Echuca, Cobram's looking at 15. And for Gippsland, we are looking at 18 today for Sale, 16 in the Latrobe Valley, and Wonthaggi and Leongatha looking at 15 degrees today. We will see the minimum temperatures drop off a little bit, but with that, we're going to see some cooler temperatures that may allow for some snowfall for Mount Hotham and Falls Creek, especially tomorrow.
5: There you are with the forecast, Gippsland's own Tom Anderson. On ABC Goulburn-Murray, ABC Gippsland, ABC Shepparton this morning at 23 to 9. More rainfall totals coming through. Joey from Invergordon, 15 millimetres overnight. A very nice touch for the orchard. Morning, Sandra, 26 millimetres so far at Porepunkah. Possibly more today. Warm regards from Mark and best wishes to you. Thanks, Mark. G'day, Sandra. We scored 30 millimetres at the dairy and 1 kilometre away, had 29 millimetres at Gundowring. Paddocks are very wet at the

0: moment. Bring on winter. We love it. That's from Leo. Thank you for sending it through. 8.5 millimetres of rain at the south end of Kyabram, and that's from Jeffro. Thank you for sending it through. Keep them coming. 0467 842 722 is the number. Now, what are you up to for the weekend? You might be doing a bit of park run like Philippe Perez in the newsroom, or how about getting your controllers charged, checking your headset, and getting that competitive spirit ready to go? The 2026 Gippsland eSports competition is happening right now in Bairnsdale, and it brings together some of the region's best gamers for a weekend of high-stakes competition delivered by eSports Collective and Australian eSports League. And so the event has the backing of official sporting organisations and government partners as eSports just continue to really rapidly grow. eSports Collective co-support worker Ellie Lestrange can tell you more. Hi there, Ellie.
1: Hi, thank you for having me.
0: Thanks for coming on. So, look, just try and explain this to someone who doesn't know anything at all about eSports. How does it all work?
1: So, eSports is all about getting people who love games into the public, into meeting their peers and having some good, healthy competition, which is always fun.
0: Absolutely. And so what sort of games are we talking about?
1: So today we predominantly have Switch games, so your classic Mario Kart, Smash Bros, other Super Mario games, and F1 on Xbox.
0: I've actually heard of these, Ellie. That's great. That puts it in perspective for me. I mean, how has eSports changed, I guess, since you've become involved?
1: Well, eSports has been quite a popular thing in the 2000s, but it's amazing to see it brought to a local community, as a lot of the big eSports places are Melbourne and all these big cities. So it's amazing to see all these local kids and local enjoyers get to be part of something.
0: And I haven't been to one of these competitions, but, you know, if TV is to be believed, it's something that spectators really get involved with as well.
1: Oh, yeah, absolutely. Even myself, I've been to quite a few big tournaments in Melbourne, and I don't play. Sometimes it's games I don't even play, and it's just so fun to get in the spirit and get involved. It's like being at a footy game. You don't always have to love footy, but it's such a good spirit.
0: And I think you sort of touched on this before as well, but really it's about that inclusivity and diversity, you know, with everyone being able to, you know, either spectate or actually game themselves.
1: Absolutely. It's all about community. Gaming is a massive community, and as a lot of you see online communities, but it's great to see people in person and get them into the public.
0: So most importantly, where's it all happening?
1: So it's happening at our shop at 58 McLeod Street, Bairnsdale. Today is our primary school day, but tomorrow is our massive community day. It's an all abilities community day. Whether you're a pro or just someone who enjoys it and wants to try it out, we welcome everyone and encourage everyone to come down.
0: Fantastic. Free event as well?
1: Yes, absolutely free.
0: Wonderful. Great speaking with you, Ellie. Thank you.
1: Thanks for having me. I hope to see some people come down.
0: Yeah, for sure. Ellie Lestrange, who is an eSports Collective co-support worker, and the Gippsland eSports competition happening right now in Bairnsdale. And I did mention I was going to give you a few options for what you can get up to this weekend. And here's something else that perhaps you might like to try. Now, it's a growing sport, maybe not considered particularly conventional, pole fitness, and the regional Victorian pole championships is coming to Traralgon tomorrow, and it's not too late to get involved. Alison Murphy is a fizzy pole instructor based in Sale and helped organise this event. Hi there, Alison.
2: Hey, Sandra.
0: So this would be something that most people would know as pole dancing, but it's a whole lot more than that. The physicality is unbelievable.
2: Yeah, it definitely is. It's a beautiful sport that combines athleticism and artistry. And unfortunately, it does have that bit of a stigma of you have to be very strong or a particular type of person to start. But at the end of the day, it is a style of dance. And so it's for everyone. You can make it what you want.
0: And, you know, I mean,

0: when we talk about any sort of sport, I guess, that is sort of evolves and becomes more mainstream, is that what we're seeing in pole fitness as well? Are we seeing people's attitudes change?
1: Yeah, definitely. We are seeing people's attitudes change, which is really great to see. And those attitudes are simply coming from getting involved, like stepping into the studio and realizing how much fun it is. And it's, you know, a little bit more fun than going to your conventional gym. Mm-hmm. But also when you just talk to people, I mean, I myself as a professional athlete had that little bit apprehension of telling people what I did outside of work. But it's just really good to see in society these days that the first reaction is people go, oh my goodness, you are so strong. You must be so fit and admire what we actually do as athletes.
0: Well, we were just talking about the esports competition and how great it is that that is in a regional area. And this is the inaugural Regional Victorian Pole Championships. So, I mean, it's the same sort of vibe, isn't it? It's great that it's coming out to the regions.
1: Yeah, it's definitely the same vibe because at the end of the day, no matter what sport you participate in, us regional guys, we start off on the back foot because we have to travel so much. And competing in our sport, it is hard to get into. It can be a very intimidating competitive environment, and we want to create a format that is accessible from a travel perspective and also to provide feedback and support in actually how do competitors participate in a competition and what a competition day looks like before they take the next step.
0: So how can people, register or get involved? Can they spectate as well?
1: Yes, 100%. Yes, so you can find us on Instagram and at REGVIC Pole Championships, and there is the link to our tickets. Tickets are still on sale, and you can buy tickets at the door at Busy Pole Traralgon.
0: Fantastic. Great speaking with you, Alison. Have a terrific weekend.
1: Thank you. See you later. Bye.
0: Alison Murphy, a PhysiPole instructor based in Sale and one of the driving forces behind this event, Traralgon, hosting the inaugural Regional Victorian Pole Championships. And you can jump online to find out some more detail. More messages on the text line. 23 millimetres since yesterday morning at West Wodonga from Gary. Thank you for sending it through. 3 millimetres from Mark at Wangandere, and 35 millimetres at Talangata overnight from David. Hi, David. Thank you for sending that through as well. 0467 842 722. Lots more events that are happening. Keep those messages coming. Gosh, it's looking really wintry out the window. I've only just had a bit of a look. Looking quite wintry out there. Keep your messages coming through of different events that are coming up. And I did just want to tell you as well, Virgin Australia has extended the expiry date for travel booked using flight credits issued during COVID-19 travel bans. So previously, the travel vouchers issued by Virgin Australia between April 2020 and July 2022 would expire at the end of this month. But they've had a lot of pressure from you and consumer advocates. So you still need to spend the credit by the end of the month, but now you can use the credit for a flight up to the end of next May. So hopefully that will make things a little bit easier. So anyway, we will see. According to the Financial Outlook published in late Feb, the airline held about $93 million in unclaimed COVID-19 flight credits. So for heaven's sake, get yours. Live music in the studio next. But first, the Beach Boys.

0: The Beach Boys on ABC Goulburn Murray, ABC Shepparton and ABC Gippsland this morning. Couple more messages on the text line. Morning, Sandra. I hope your list of tomorrow's happenings include Bruthen Medieval Festival. Hello. I'm really up for a medieval festival. The community have worked so hard. Grab an umbrella and come and enjoy. That's from Joe. Fantastic to hear. Love that. Hope there'll be plenty of costumes and outfits. Something else that's coming up on the text line, the Youth Voices Speech Competition is happening in Albury, Wodonga tomorrow at Wodonga Senior Secondary College. And the theme is young people shaping and enriching their communities in the Albury, Wodonga region. So it's a public speech thing. The Albury Wodonga Toastmasters and Rotary Club of Albury have joined forces for this one. It's free. There are cash prizes. You've got to be aged between 12 and 18, so you can jump online to either of those organisations. If you would like to find out more and keep those messages coming on 0467 842 722. Sandra, almost 33 millimetres of rain at Holbrook since midnight on Thursday. A good chunk of that came overnight. That's from Trent. So thank you for that. Now, without any further ado, let's get to our open mic session for a Friday morning. And this week's musician is someone that you have heard before if you're a regular listener to ABC Goulburn Murray, Albury Wodonga based Miss Michaela. Hello.
1: Hello. How are you?
0: I'm good. How are you? Thanks for coming in on such a miserable morning out there.
1: It is a bit, but do you know what? It's a good day. Like, just stay positive. It's okay.
0: Absolutely.
1: Even if it's raining, like, we I don't know, have you been past the weir lately? Like, it's so low, like, we need this rain. So,
0: Well, hopefully there'll be some more on the way as well. I wanted to talk to you now. You've got your guitar with you, so you're going to play another original for us.
1: So exciting.
0: I know. I'm very excited about it. But I just wanted to ask you about this local fundraiser On Key for Kids that you're involved with. So for our Gippslanders and Shepparton audiences, it raises money for Country Hope, and that's an amazing organisation.
1: Yes. What? So this is my first year ever doing this, and it's really cool. I went to the first meeting and they were talking about all the stuff that they do, and then I just felt so honoured to be actually part of this, to like help raise funds for the families that, you know, like if their children need to go to Melbourne for surgery or anything like that and they need help financially, like with bills or to pay for rooms and stuff down there, it's just a really good organisation that's going to help support them. So Yeah, I feel really lucky to be part of this, and I hope that I can help make a difference with it. So
0: what it is, it's basically kind of a singing competition. I mean, and it takes lay people, you know, normal people, and pairs them with talented people like yourself, and you sort of mentor someone to sing, basically.
1: Yeah, so I'm paired up with Nicola. She's a paediatric nurse. She's currently working at the Mums and Bubs Clinic in Wodonga. And I thought that this was actually quite a fitting pair too, because I had my baby last year and I actually used that service.
0: Wow.
1: So I'm just like, oh, this is so good. Yeah. We had our first little run through last night. She can sing in tune, and she actually does have quite a nice voice, but she's very shy.
0: Of course.

0: course.
1: So this is going to be like, it's just like I said to her last time, like, this is going to be our biggest challenge, is just getting you to like be confident. I said, but like, I've been doing this for what, over 20 years, and I still get nervous. So like, yeah, but it's going to be fun, and it's going to be like a really good night. I'm really looking forward to it and seeing what we can do, and all the other competitors too. It's going to be really good.
0: It's a wonderful fundraising event, and it's just terrific that you're part of it. So tell us about the song that you're going to sing for us today.
1: Okay, so this is another original. Backstory, my grandfather passed away, it'll be 5 years at the end of July, and him and my nan are the whole reason that I play music. I grew up watching them in a rock and roll band, and I'm just like, oh, I want to be just like them. Kind of am, but not in a band. Oh, I am, but like, yeah, I just do this solo. I thought that they were writing all their own songs. They were a cover band, but I'm just like, yeah, I'm going to write my own songs. Like, they were my inspiration for everything. And yeah, I wrote this song like the day after he passed away. I was with him when he passed away. So he was a very, very special person to me. Him and my nan, my favourite people in the world. So I wrote this song for them. Mm. They were my couple's goals if I'd ever seen them before. So, I wrote this for them. Yeah.
0: What's it called?
1: It's called I've Got You.
0: I've Got You on ABC Goulburn, Murray, Gippsland, and Shepparton. Miss Michaela, take it away.

0: you desperately want to hear. If I'm not able to do it today, I will actually start making a list and we'll just see what good music, maybe some of the stuff that you haven't heard for a little while, that we can start getting into these Friday Oz music playlists as often as possible. All you got to do is give me a call. It is 1-300-977-222. 1-300-977-222. You can text me instead on 0467-842-722. As always, that's the boring way to get in touch. Call me and have a chat instead. It's 10 o'clock. It's time for your next ABC News.
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4: Good morning, Natasha McFarlane with ABC News. Victoria's public school teachers have said no to the state government's pay and conditions offer. Danushi Dice reports.
5: The long-running dispute over pay and conditions at public schools has hit another wall, with a majority of Australian Education Union members voting to reject the latest offer. The union last month reached an in-principle agreement of a pay rise between 28 and 32% over the coming 4 years, as well as more student-free days each year. The Victorian branch head Justin Mullally says while that was a significant boost in pay and conditions, teachers still feel burnt out.
6: We said to our members this is an offer worthy of their consideration, but we left it to them to make the decision.
5: The union will meet today to decide on next steps.
4: The Federal Treasurer has conceded the government has lost some political paint over its major tax shake-up in last month's budget. Here's Jack Mackay from Parliament House.
7: In the wake of backlash to the budget, the government yesterday unveiled a raft of changes to the capital gains tax discount, including carve-outs for start-ups and increasing the small business threshold from $2 to $10 million. Treasurer Jim Chalmers has denied it's a backdown, but acknowledged the government has taken a political hit.
8: I think we have lost some political paint, but it's worth it because we're doing the right thing here.
7: Proposed changes to discretionary testamentary trusts also won't go ahead.
4: Carl Sanderland says he's starting a new subscription-based show that will mirror the format of the final week of the Carl and Jackie O show. Days after his multi-million dollar settlement with ARN Media, Sanderland has spoken to the Game Changers radio podcast. In March, ARN terminated his $100 million contract after co-host Jackie O Henderson announced she was leaving the show following an on-air argument. Sanderland says his new project will be like the last week of that program, which he hosted on his own.
9: We'll still have the different stories. You'll just probably hear more of the ensemble cast and no ads, no censorship, but still playing songs and you'll be able to watch it. So it'll be a visual video clip, song, back to us in the studio like a Today Show, you know, that type of thing, hopefully a bit slicker.
4: Iran says any breach of its ceasefire with the US will be met with a strong response. More from Sarah Amir.
10: A memorandum of understanding between Washington and Tehran aimed at permanently ending the war is now in effect. Iran says under the deal it will not charge any fees to commercial vessels wishing to pass through the Strait of Hormuz for 60 days. But it remains unclear what the terms are beyond the first 2 months. US Vice President J.D. Vance says the agreement is already bearing real fruits for the American people.
11: Last night, 12.5 million barrels of oil went through the Strait of Hormuz. That is a high since the beginning of the conflict.
10: Mr. Vance has also lashed out at Israel, saying the US is the only powerful ally it has anywhere left in the entire world.
4: And Canada has secured its first Men's World Cup victory, which has been soured by a horrific injury to one of their stars. Ismail Kone was kicked in the leg and was stretchered from the field in the spiteful clash against Qatar in Vancouver. Two Qatari players were sent off during the match in separate incidents, with Canada scoring 6 goals. To the weather for the state, scattered showers over northern, western and central parts, clearing from the northwest during the evening. Showers falling as snow about the Alpine peaks in the late evening. For Melbourne, partly cloudy, a high chance of showers atop today of 15. Right now it's 14 degrees in the city. ABC News. and returning to